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2: Ooh, it's a vibe now. Yes, sir. I got some Shakira Wyclef on the way, Sabrina Carpenter. We got some Daddy Yankee and anything you want to hear on social media at Soy El DJ. That's SOYELDJ. It's Tame Impala. Drag it.

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up? It's Bianca on Channel 955 hanging out with you this Saturday night. I'm not going to lie. I was hanging out on the water. My brother has his jet ski. And I did not almost make it to the studio in time, but we did. I'm here. And we're going to have a great night tonight. I'm giving you a chance to win Ed Sheeran tickets in a couple minutes.

chance to win some Ed Sheeran tickets right now. 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That's Sheeran to 95500. 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
1: Right now, temps are in the mid-70s, clear skies. Tomorrow, we're going to see a high of 83, low of 65, and a low chance of rain at night.
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Channel 955. It's Bianca. So the amount of people I saw wearing the jorts yesterday at Morgan Wallen, I'm like, dude, these are a trend. Like, we need to bring these back if they're a thing in the olden days. And if you're wearing them,

Hey, it's Bianca on Channel 955. So last night, we made the liquor. Nah, whatever. Last night, Morgan Wallen brought out Aiden Hutchinson for his night one walkout at the Big House in Ann Arbor. He should have done the walkout for night two already. I don't know if anyone's there right now or knows who he walked out with for night two. Can you please let me know? I honestly think it's Eminem. Like, it has to be Eminem, y'all.

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Hey, it's Bianca on Channel 955. So Jack White is going to be doing a show at Pine Knob. And here's the thing. 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
1: Temps right now in the mid-70s. Tomorrow we're going to see highs in the upper 80s and a chance of rain.
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what's going on? It's Bianca. So in a couple minutes, if you have no plans for tomorrow, I am going to be telling you what is happening in Metro Detroit tomorrow that you can do with the family. So stay listening and just two more songs. I got you, baby.

You need something to do tomorrow with the fam, I got you. If you have young ones, Kids Bop 25th anniversary is happening here in Detroit. They're performing live. Also for the fam.

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I don't know. 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

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If you look at Zara Larsson's TikTok, and when she has no makeup on, she's just chilling in her bed with her bonnet on. She looks like one of us, like, for real. You would never expect she's, like, the super huge megastar playing right here on Channel 955, but she's that girl.

0: Jay, we got a special guest.
1: Yeah, we do.
0: Turn your people around. I want you to see who it is.
1: First of all, I know who it is.
0: Do you?
1: Yeah.
0: Did they tell you? I didn't think you were on the email.
1: And it's a big weekend for her because she has her own Bratz doll.
0: Well, we'll talk about it in just a sec. DJ XXXL, let's get back into the kickoff mix on the Vibe, y'all.

0: All right, it's The Vibe with Tiny Rad and EJ. I'm super excited because Tyla is back. How you doing?
1: I'm good. How are you?
0: I'm good. Tell me all the things. What's been happening with you? Fill me in on what's going on in your world.
1: So many things. Yes. I'm 24.
0: No.
1: 24 now. Why no?
0: No, I'm just saying, oh, wow.
1: Just said, oh. Yes, 24 now. I'm on my second album.
0: Okay.
1: Yes, it's called A-Pop.
0: A-Pop.
1: That's basically what I've been on.
0: What you've been working on?
1: Yep.
0: Tell me about A-Pop. Like, you've been, how long have you been working on this album?
1: Since last year.
0: You have?
1: Yeah, since the beginning of last year.
0: Uh-huh.
1: Yeah.
0: And how's that journey been so far?
1: It's definitely been a journey.
0: Has it?
1: Yeah. It's been interesting, though. I feel like I just went through so many experiences through the making of it, and I'm just really excited to share it.
0: What are some of the experiences you feel like you've been on since making this album?
1: A lot, girl. Like being a pop star is crazy.
0: I can imagine. Like, I couldn't get up on stage to perform. I couldn't get up on stage and do that water dance.
1: Oh, yeah.
0: I can't do none of that. How do you keep motivated to do all of that stuff?
1: I mean, I have my days.
0: Do you?
1: I have my days where they have to drag me out of my bed. Like, there's been a time where my security had to pour ice water on me to wake up.
0: No.
1: Because I was not getting up. Like, I have my days, but, you know, like, it's fun being a pop star, you know, seeing, like, things that you create come to life.
0: Mm-hmm.
1: And see how, like, it affects the world and mm-hmm. people. It's really powerful. So it's cool.
0: When you have one of those days, right, how do you continue to push through? Do you ever get one of those days where you're like, you don't feel like doing anything?
1: Yes.
0: And you can still, like, not do anything. You know what I'm saying? Like, are people constantly making you do stuff that you don't want to do?
1: I mean, at the end of the day, like, as an adult, there's always going to be things that you don't want to do that you have to do.
0: Mm-hmm.
1: So, yeah, but I don't know. It's still fun. This type of life is fun. You know, it's pop star, it's fantasy.
0: Yeah, we got more with Tyla up next. But first, Teddy Swims, Mr. Know-It-All on The Vibe.

0: Murad and EJ, and we are here with Tyler. So the album A-Pop, it's officially out. How do we feel about it?
1: I'm excited. I've been sitting on it for so long. Mm-hmm. Like over a year, like been tweaking at it, like been choosing songs, taking it off, changing the order. Like it feels like a little project that I've been working on, and the fact that it's now with the world, it's very exciting.
2: Is it scary a little bit?
1: Yes. I'm not going to lie, it is kind of scary because the closer the date comes, it's like,
0: Well, you know what's interesting? For me, I feel like it would be so scary because people are now, I feel like these songs are like your babies, you know what I'm mm-hmm. saying? So like people are now out hearing the songs and I'm like, oh my gosh, what are people going to think about these songs? Like, yeah. Are they going to love them as much as I love them? You know what I'm saying? Mm-hmm. That's what would scare me about putting out a project or something like that.
1: Yeah.
0: What would scare you about it?
1: If I'm like scared, mm-hmm. I'm actually very excited for people to hear it because I love it. Mm-hmm. And if I love it, there's going to be a good amount of people that love it. You know, there's going to be some people that may need to grow into it, but I really love it. So I'm mainly excited to get it off my phone and let people experience what I've been experiencing because I've been listening to it back to back to back for a while now. And yeah, I'm curious to see like how people receive it.
2: Yeah.
1: It's fun.
0: Hey, you know we got more with Tyler up next.

0: It is The Vibe with Tanya Rad and EJ, and we are here with Tyla.
1: You know what's interesting? I feel like, and I was just having this conversation with someone just the other day. I think when you're an artist and you're having fun putting the music together and you're in the studio having a good time, that really does translate to the song, don't you think?
2: Yes, for sure. Like, for sure. And with this album, I had the most fun because I had time to make it. You know, like, for my first album, I had a lot of fun, but it was also kind of like, I didn't have that much time to, like, live in it, you know? So this time, having a whole year, having go through, like, ups and downs and make it in so many different countries and with so many different people, it feels like something that I've lived through. And it's just so fun. Like, I have so many memories from

0: Vibe with Tanyarad and EJ. We are here with Tyla. You teamed up with Zara Larsson.
1: Yes.
0: That song is fire. Mm-hmm. I feel like it's such a summertime anthem. How did you guys get together with that?
1: I wasn't supposed to drop a snippet, but I did because I got another Grammy.
0: When they called your name, I feel like there's so much I want to talk to you about.
1: Yeah.
0: When they called your name for that Grammy, were you just like, oh my God, what happened?
1: I was like, oh my gosh, what happened? And I was mad because I didn't make the...
0: The broadcast. You got the Grammy, who cares?
1: I know, but like, I was rushing and I just remember... No, but it was actually kind of fire the way I found out.
0: Not gonna lie. Please tell me.
1: I found out on the carpet because... my publicist, is that the right word? Publicist, okay. She was like, you won.
0: Oh. That's it?
1: But I found out on camera and then I was just like, huh? And then I started running to try to get there and I'm screaming while running. And then when I get inside, my friends are there. They screaming like we look crazy because everyone's looking at us screaming in the middle of the hallway. Like we didn't even get into the ceremony.
0: Uh-huh.
1: And... I don't know. I was just so full of like shock because I'm like, damn, another one?
0: Mm. Were you like, I am that girl? Did you think about that during that time?
1: Mm.
0: A little bit. No?
1: A little bit.
0: Yeah.
1: A little bit. A little bit.
0: You have to though.
1: Yeah.
0: I mean, I feel like that's music's highest honor.
1: I know. It's insane. Like,
0: yeah.
1: I got two Grammys for one album. Like, that is crazy to me. And, yeah.
0: Are you ever like, why me? Are you like, what did I do to deserve these two Grammys?
1: Yeah.
0: Do you ever think that?
1: I mean, yes. I do have my days where I'm like, there's something going on.
0: Mm-hmm.
1: You know, because, I don't know. Like, I feel like everything that's happened in my life has been so insane. And... the fact that, like, it's me. I'm like, I'm actually the person that is experiencing this. Like, I mean, I'm going to have my days where I look in the mirror like,
0: Yeah.
1: Like, what's going on? But at the same time, I know I work hard. And I know that I just have it on my heart that this is what I'm meant to do.
0: Yeah.
1: So that kind of, like, makes me feel more comfortable.
0: I love that you are living out your dreams and you are bringing your family along for the ride and you just have so much glimmer in your eyes when you talk about South Africa. I love all of that about you and I appreciate you coming in and sharing that with the world.
1: Thank you so much.
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0: not gonna like what I'm saying, but summer is like basically over.
1: No,
0: it's fine. It's fine because September is next. And you know what happens in September?
1: Did you put up your Christmas tree?
0: Well, no, that's October. It's our iHeartRadio Music Festival, of course.
1: That's right.
0: So make sure you get your tickets now. Our girls, our Larson's going to be

0: Tanya Rad and EJ, and I know Benson Boone is saying he and Alex Roll are just friends, but I've got my eye on them, you know? Having dinner together, posting TikToks while they're filming his music video for The Time of My Life.
1: You got your eye on them?
0: An on-screen kiss in the music video. I mean, do you do that with your friends?
1: No.
0: Yeah, I don't either.
1: Yeah.
0: So,
1: I mean, but listen, they're acting.
0: Neither one of them are actors! Benson Boone is a singer and Alex Roll is an influencer. Neither one is an actor.
1: No, I'm saying acting in the music video.
0: Okay, well, I'm going to keep my eye on them.
1: Let's do that.
0: Meanwhile, Benson Boone, Time of My Life on The Vibe.

0: with Tanya Rad and EJ. So last weekend, our girl Gracie Abrams released her album, Daughter from Hell. It is so good. I'm still listening to it nonstop. You know how I love to do my thing. But this song in particular, I cannot, like, I put it on repeat over and over and over and over again. It is so good.
1: Is it really?
2: Yes. I do wonder why she named the album Daughter from Hell.
0: Yeah, I can't
2: because
0: quite.
2: She doesn't seem like the type that would be a daughter from hell, though.
0: Yeah, but we don't know. We don't know what happens behind closed doors.
2: Listen.
0: But I want to play this one for you because it's my favorite song off the album. And I just, you know, I have full control. So why not?
2: Absolutely. Let's do it.
0: Little Gracie Abrams mini bar on the vibe.

0: EJ, and if there's anything that EJ and I do, it's give you new music.
1: Absolutely. I feel like that is the whole point of this show.
0: And this one is fresh and hot out the kitchen. We are giving you a fresh new Cat's Eye. This is Animal. Turn it up, EJ. Let's go.

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0: was talking to EJ about how I'm probably going to put my Christmas tree up before Halloween this year.
1: Yes.
0: Gives me a lot of you know what for it. But there's a woman in the UK that's doing something that I think you're going to have an opinion on. And we're going to get into it after Ed Sheeran and Martin Garrix repeat

0: Yeah. All of that candy is like half price.
1: I thought you meant for like the following Halloween. I was like, that's a little gross. No.
0: I love a good Halloween candy. This is a bit excessive, but listen, at this point, we're all looking for something like some hope or something like that.
1: I'm actually going to start thinking about my Christmas gifts.
0: Listen, I feel like you need to get ahead of the curve. And just knowing me, I feel like I'm last minute with everything. So I don't see an issue with this. Like, if you want to start Christmas shopping right now, if you want to put up that God-forbidden Christmas tree in the dead heat of summer, do you. If it makes you feel better,
1: thank you.
0: Do you. And have a good time doing it.
1: I will.
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0: the Vibe with Tanya Rad and EJ. So apparently a time traveler from 2045 is making predictions and passed a lie detector test. I feel like if you control your heart rate, you can pass a lie detector test.
1: Yeah, I don't trust those lie detector tests.
0: Come on now. We'll talk about it after Sabrina Carpenter house tour on the

0: A time traveler from 2045 has made a batch of eerie predictions and reportedly passed a lie detector test while doing it, calling himself Adam Archon. He says he journeyed back to 2023 from two decades in the future. Do you believe that anybody can, like,
1: time travel? Respectfully.
0: Apparently, it's unsettling for believers because, you know, when hooked up to a polygraph machine, the machine indicated that he was telling the truth. The predictions actually surfaced on his YouTube channel, claiming everybody will be microchipped like pets by 2045. He says that he already has one in his hand. He also predicted that humans will merge with robots. And apparently we'll be seeing modern day UFOs. This is all what he's claiming. This time traveler
1: who is hooked up to a
0: lie detector test and passed the test. I don't know.
1: I think I could lie on a lie detector test.
0: You think so?
1: I think so.
0: Is your heart rate super
1: I just
0: consistent?
1: Have control. Like I'm just like, I have like pretty good control. I'm regulated.
0: That's interesting. I honestly feel like if you are able to control your heart rate, you are able to pass a lie detector test.
1: Yeah.
0: Anyway, this is not something I subscribe to. I just bring you the news and you do what you want with it. It's The Vibe.
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23: 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Appreciate you hanging out. You ready to get this pop mix going?
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0: Jay, I am super excited because you want to know why? Our girl Tyla's going to be stopping by in just a sec. Can't wait to talk about this new album, A-Pop. It's officially out, and we about to get all in her business. Coming up next on The Vibe.
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1: I'm super excited because Tyla is back. How you doing?
2: I'm good. How are you?
1: I'm good. Tell me all the things. What's been happening with you? Fill me in on what's going on in your world.
2: So many things. Yes. I'm 24.
1: No.
2: 24 now. Why no?
1: No, I'm just saying, oh, wow.
2: Yes. Yes, 24 now. I'm on my second album.
1: Okay.
2: Yes, it's called A-Pop.
1: A-Pop.
2: That's basically what I've been on.
1: What you've been working on?
2: Yep.
1: Tell me about A-Pop. Like, you've been, how long have you been working on this album?
2: Since last year.
1: You have?
2: Yeah, since the beginning of last year.
1: Uh-huh.
2: Yeah.
1: And how's that journey been so far?
2: It's definitely been a journey.
1: Has it?
2: Yeah, it's been interesting, though. I feel like I just went through so many experiences through the making of it, and I'm just really excited to share it.
1: What are some of the experiences you feel like you've been on since making this album?
2: A lot, girl. Like being a pop star is crazy.
1: I can imagine. Like, I couldn't get up on stage to perform. I couldn't get up on stage and do that water dance.
2: Oh, yeah.
1: I can't do none of that. How do you keep motivated to do all of that stuff?
2: I mean, I have my days.
1: Do you?
2: I have my days where they have to drag me out of my bed. Like, there's been a time where my security had to pour ice water on me to wake up.
1: No.
2: Because I was not getting up. Like, I have my days, but, you know, like, it's fun being a pop star, you know, seeing, like, things that you create come to life.
1: Mm-hmm.
2: And see how, like, it affects the world. Mm-hmm. And people. It's really powerful. So it's cool.
1: When you have one of those days, right, how do you continue to push through? Do you ever get one of those days where you're like, you don't feel like doing anything?
2: Yes.
1: And you can still, like, not do anything. You know what I'm saying? Like, are people constantly making you do stuff that you don't want to do?
2: I mean, at the end of the day, like, as an adult, there's always going to be things that you don't want to do that you have to do.
1: Mm-hmm.
2: So, yeah, but I don't know. It's still fun. This type of life is fun. You know, it's pop star, it's fantasy.
1: Yo, we got more with Tyla up next. But first, Olivia Rodrigo's stupid song on The Vibe.

0: the fact that it's now with the world, it's very exciting.
1: Is it scary a little bit?
0: Yes. I'm not going to lie, it is kind of scary because the closer the date comes, it's like, ooh.
1: Well, you know what's interesting? For me, I feel like it would be so scary because people are now, I feel like these songs are like your babies, you know what I'm saying? So like people are now out hearing the songs and I'm like, oh my gosh, what are people going to think about these songs? Like, yeah. Are they going to love them as much as I love them? You know what I'm saying? Mm-hmm. That's what would scare me about putting out a project or something like that.
0: Yeah.
1: What would scare you about it?
0: I don't know if I'm like scared. Mm-hmm. I'm actually very excited for people to hear it because I love it. Mm-hmm. And if I love it, there's going to be a good amount of people that love it. You know, there's going to be some people that may need to grow into it, but I really love it. So I'm mainly excited to get it off my phone and let people experience what I've been experiencing because I've been listening to it back to back to back for a while now. And yeah, I'm curious to see like how people receive it.
1: Yeah.
0: It's fun.
1: Hey, you know we got more with Tyla up next. Hang on, it's The Vibe, y'all.
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0: Johnny Rad and EJ, and we are here with Tyla.
1: You know what's interesting? I feel like, and I was just having this conversation with someone just the other day. I think when you're an artist and you're having fun putting the music together and you're in the studio having a good time, that really does translate to the song, don't you think?
2: Yes, for sure. Like, for sure. And with this album, I had the most fun because I had time to make it. You know, like, for my first album, I had a lot of fun, but it was also kind of like, I didn't have that much time to, like, live in it, you know? So this time, having a whole year, having go through, like, ups and downs and make it in so many different countries and with so many different people, it feels like...

0: Yo, what is the vibe with Tanya Rad and EJ? And we are here with Tyla. You teamed up with Zara Larsson.
1: Yes.
0: That song's fire. Mm-hmm. I feel like it's such a summertime anthem. How did you guys get together with that?
1: I wasn't supposed to drop a snippet, but I did because I got another Grammy. Yeah.
0: I feel like there's so much I want to talk to you about.
1: Yeah.
0: When they called your name for that Grammy, were you just like, oh my God, what happened?
1: I was like, oh my gosh, what happened? And I was mad because I didn't make the...
0: The broadcast. But still, you got the Grammy. Who cares?
1: I know, but like, I was rushing and I just remember... No, but it was actually kind of fire the way I found out. Not gonna lie.
0: Please tell me.
1: I found out on the carpet because my publicist... Is that the right word? Publicist. Okay. She was like, you won. Oh.
0: That's it?
1: But I found out on camera and then I was just like, huh? And then I started running to try to get there and I'm screaming while running. And then when I get inside, my friends are there. They screaming like we look crazy because everyone's looking at us screaming in the middle of the hallway. Like we didn't even get into the ceremony.
0: Uh-huh.
1: And I don't know. I was just... so full of like shock because I'm like, damn, another one?
0: Were you like, I am that girl? Did you think about that during that time? A little bit. No?
1: A little bit.
0: Yeah.
1: A little bit.
0: You have to though.
1: Yeah.
0: I mean, I feel like that's music's highest honor.
1: I know. It's insane. Like,
0: yeah.
1: I got two Grammys for one album. Like, that is crazy to me. And, yeah.
0: Are you ever like, why me? Are you like, what did I do to deserve these two Grammys?
1: Yeah.
0: Do you ever think that?
1: I mean, yes, I do have my days where I'm like, there's something going on, you know, because I don't know. Like, I feel like everything that's happened in my life has been so insane. And the fact that like, it's me, I'm like, I'm actually the person that is experiencing this. Like, I mean, I'm going to have my days where I look in the mirror like,
0: Yeah.
1: Like, what's going on? But at the same time, I know I work hard and I know that I just have it on my heart that this is what I'm meant to do.
0: Yeah.
1: So that kind of like makes me feel more comfortable.
0: I love that you are living out your dreams and you are bringing your family along for the ride and you just have so much glimmer in your eyes when you talk about South Africa. I love all of that about you and I appreciate you coming in and sharing that with the world.
1: Thank you so much.
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0: EJ, I'm not sure if you saw this, but Alex Warren was giving major props to our girl Freya Sky. Did you see this? Yeah, he was like showing her a lot of love, saying she's going to be such a big pop star.
1: I agree too.
0: Love our Freya Sky. And I love Alex Warren just like showing love like that, you know, to another artist.
1: Modern man energy.
0: Modern man energy.

0: Ariana Grande out on tour doing her thing, and Ricky Alvarez, her ex-boyfriend from like 2015, 2016, she's been changing the lyrics to Thank You Next, like basically every night, and
1: good for her.
0: They're looks like they're back on. Sometimes. If they're not back on like official boyfriend, girlfriend, they're back on dating.
1: Sometimes you just gotta spin the block. Can you date your ex though? Is that a thing? Or do you guys just jump right back into it?
0: Huh?
1: Can you date your ex, or do you guys just jump right back into it?
0: Oh, like go back to start where you ended.
1: Yeah.
0: No, I think you have to like kind of start from square one, especially since it's been like 10 years.
1: Yeah. I will feel like... A lot of life.
0: She's been married, divorced, engaged.
1: I will say 10 years, you are probably a different person.
0: Yeah.
1: Hopefully you're a different person, because if you're the same person, that's not good.
0: Yeah. Well, I love this one right here. Hate That I Made You Love Me, Ariana Grande on The Vibe.

0: Yo, what is the vibe with Tiny Red and EJ? This is going to sound so bad, but... And I know, I feel like you're good at saying no when it comes to doing things. I don't know why I have this thing with, like, committing to do something, and then when it comes time to do it, I don't want to do it.
1: Yeah, I don't understand that.
0: Yeah.
1: Why commit then?
0: Because I was in a good mood when we made the plans.
1: Oh, I see.
0: But now when it comes time to follow through with it, I'm just like, oh, I'd rather not.
1: Why are you always in a bad mood then?
0: Not in a bad mood. Just don't want to.
1: Mm-hmm.
0: I have so much joy just laying on the couch watching YouTube.
1: No, I understand. I love to lay.
0: I know.
1: I love a lay.
0: Here's my thing. I feel like with how social our jobs are, the last thing I want to do is be

0: it's a red flag if the person you're dating doesn't own a smartphone. Basically, because comedian Aziz Ansari opened up about how he's basically completely offline. He was on the Drew Barrymore show and she asked him if he really doesn't have a smartphone. He said, it's true. I don't have email. I don't really go on the internet. I just kind of have a flip phone.
1: Also, like, how do you not have an email?
0: He says a lot of times he'll have to ask his wife stuff. Sometimes I'm walking around and I got to call my wife and ask her for directions.
1: See, that's wild. That's wild. Yeah, like, you can get a basic iPhone and literally like.
0: No, he doesn't want it. He doesn't want a smartphone. But clearly it's like making him a happy, good person.
1: Well, same with Ed Sheeran. And Ed Sheeran is like the nicest dude that you can. Yeah. Like, if you want to get in contact with Ed, you're going to have to send him like a carrier pigeon.
0: Yeah,
1: or something
0: like that. So I'm like, maybe there's something to this.
1: I will say there is something freeing with, like, whenever I leave the house and I don't have my phone, like, there is probably 3 minutes of panic and then I feel free because it's almost like being on a plane too. Like, so I was just on this long flight and it just felt so good that nobody can call me. Yeah. Nobody could contact me as I was on this plane flying over the Atlantic Ocean.
0: Yeah, it feels good for like certain moments.
1: Yeah.
0: But I just feel like in perpetuity feels like a lot. Like I could never.
1: I went to a stage play a couple of weeks ago.
0: Excuse me?
1: And I was meaning to look at my phone, but because you cannot, like, you know, during the play.
0: Yeah.
1: And I was just like, in that situation, I think it was because I was just so bored. With the play. But I was like shaking to the point that I needed my phone.
0: Dang.
1: Wild.
0: Addicted.
1: A little bit. In certain situations though.
0: All right, let's do a little Malcolm Todd ear.

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I was at Stony Creek yesterday, and apparently they had a water lantern festival. 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

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Shannon's Dirty on the 30, second date update, and more. 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

And that's going to do it for me today, Detroit. Thank you so much for hanging out with me this morning. I hope you have an amazing rest of your Sunday. If you're heading outside, make sure you enjoy that sunshine while it lasts. It might storm later on in the afternoon. Keep the music going all day long right here on Channel 955. And I will catch you next time. It's Mitsanya. Have a great day, Detroit.

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1: 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Here's Manny Munoz.
2: I am Manny Munoz. Thank you for tuning in to iHeartRadio's Communities. It is our weekly public affairs show where we try to bring you conversations that'll help you better understand important issues or maybe just some interesting topics. Either way, I do hope you'll stick around for the next half hour. And if you have any comments, questions, or suggestions, please feel free to reach out on Instagram. My handle is at IODManny. That's at IODManny. Now, let's get on with the show. Prostate cancer remains one of the most common cancers affecting men, but the good news is that screening, diagnosis, treatment have all advanced significantly in recent years. Let's discuss it all as we bring in Gina Carrithers, CEO of the Prostate Cancer Foundation. Gina, thank you so much for the time.
3: Oh, thank you for inviting me, Manny. It's a pleasure to be here with you.
2: So let me start off with that. There have been huge advances over the last few years. What does the fight against prostate cancer look like in 2026?
3: So the fight against prostate cancer in 2026 is a bit of a mixed bag. In 2012, the U.S. Preventative Task Force Services of the United States made the decision that we were no longer going to include screening for men because they felt that it was leading to over-treatment. Mm-hmm. So what we see in 2018, that position got reversed. To say, okay, it should be shared decision-making. But unfortunately, it fell out of everybody else's guidelines between 2012 and 2018, and therefore, it really doesn't have a stable position. As a result of that lack of screening, we now see more than 10% of the men in the United States being diagnosed with advanced disease that truly is not curable. That means the prostate cancer has moved outside of the prostate gland itself. Mm-hmm. And travel to various parts of the body. That's a downside. However, since 1993, the Prostate Cancer Foundation has invested more than $1 billion. We've mobilized the Department of Defense and the NIH to invest more than $15 billion in those periods. And that is all being invested in looking for a cure for this disease, which is the Prostate Cancer Foundation's mission, is to cure this together. And our vision is to reduce the death and suffering of men with prostate cancer. And I'm pleased to tell you today that we have had our fingerprints on more than 16 FDA products that would not have been possible except for the advanced funding of the Prostate Cancer Foundation into the research community that does work in this field to both discover the drugs as well as the biology of the disease so that we were confident these drugs would work. Mm-hmm. And today we see precision oncology allowing men, instead of passing away in 18 months to 2 years, living for more than 10 to 15 years with metastatic or disease that's moved outside of the prostate. These are huge achievements, so we need to continue our work to find a cure.
2: Gina, is the biggest problem right now still early detection? Because I've got to tell you, I don't know any women in their mid-40s or any older that don't go get their mammogram on a regular basis. Guys going to get prostate exams on a yearly basis, somehow, I don't imagine, still takes place as often as it should.
3: That's an incredibly important point, Manny. So first of all, 50% of men aged 50 in the United States do not have a primary care physician. So if you do not have a physician, you're not going to be screened for any of the diseases that impact our health, right? Mm-hmm. So cardiovascular disease and prostate cancer are the leading causes of death for men, okay? So that's important. And you're right. Women are integrated into the healthcare system when we're very young, and we stay in the healthcare system as a result. So early detection only happens when you see a doctor, you have a simple blood test that we call a PSA, right, prostate-specific antigen, and it tells us, is your PSA rising? And that can be the first indicator of what we call early detection. And if we see a rise over time, then you can move into a diagnostic area so that you can be effectively diagnosed and treated. And as you're right, with women, women go for mammograms each and every year. We follow the guidelines. The guidelines are adhered to by all of the physicians who treat us. And we're missing that link with our men in America.
2: What do you think the biggest misconception as you travel across the country you hear from men or from women, for that matter, about prostate cancer?
3: That it only happens in older men.
2: Yeah.
3: The challenge with that is that, so if you're diagnosed with prostate cancer, you know, Mike Milken was diagnosed at the age of 46. If you're diagnosed as a younger male, it tends to be more aggressive. And if we have, whether we have aggressive disease, high risk disease, et cetera, in your 40s and 50s, early detection leads to a

0: disease. So for every age of male, it's super important that you're getting that blood test once a year will keep you informed about the health of your prostate.
1: Speaking with Gina Carrithers, Prostate Cancer Foundation CEO, is the PSA test enough for men to get on a yearly basis, or do they need more testing, if you will?
0: No, so the PSA today is the standard of care. If we find your PSA rising over time, the next step is an MRI. Now, MRIs were not used in the traditional sense of the diagnostic process. First data got presented at the American Urological Association back in 2013 that showed us that it works very nicely. It informs whether or not you need a biopsy. And then the next step in the diagnostic process is a biopsy. But you don't need an MRI and you don't need a biopsy unless you have a rising PSA that gives concern to your physician and yourself that you may have cancer. And then you move into that diagnostic phase. Mm. But until then, it's a simple blood test once a year.
1: Are there certain men who should be especially proactive about being screened, or certain age where men should make sure that they go see the doctor to do so?
0: Yes, that's an excellent question. And thank you, because first of all, we know that men of African-American descent or black men tend to get this disease earlier. And the earlier you get this disease, the more aggressive it is. Mm. So we tell black men to begin being screened at the age of 45, unless you have a relative who's had this disease, at which case this is a genetically driven disease. So whether you are any nationality, if you have a relative who has had prostate cancer, you should begin getting screened by the age of 40, and certainly not later than 45, because the disease is genetically driven. Mm-hmm. Likewise, if you have a female member of your family who's had ovarian cancer or breast cancer or uterine cancer, these are cancers that are hormone-driven cancers. And again, they can also be associated with a higher genetic propensity for this disease, so you should get screened earlier. Every man is at risk of prostate cancer. 1 in 8 will be diagnosed with this disease. So if you don't have a family history and you're not a black ancestry, then you should be being screened by the age of 50. Mm. And then you should get screened every year. And that's that simple blood test, PSA.
1: What about lifestyle choices, diet, exercise, your weight, your overall health? How much of a role does that play in either reducing or increasing your chances of getting prostate cancer?
0: Yeah, interestingly enough, this is such a common cancer in men. We know that this cancer is actually associated with lifestyle choices. Mm-hmm. So healthy eating, you know, fish, clean protein, vegetables, having daily workouts, these are all behaviors that we know reduce the risk of cancers definitively. And prostate cancer, frankly, specifically, we have that data.
1: Right.
0: We also know that exercise contributes to the same healthy outcomes. It doesn't prevent the disease, but it gives you a fighting chance should you be diagnosed, right? And so we always will say that the reduction of the risk of cancer lie in our hands in terms of managing our diet, reducing belly fat, and exercise. These are drivers that we now understand can either drive cancer sooner and faster or reduce cancers, but they don't necessarily prevent it.
1: What about AI? AI is being used in so many different areas of medicine, not only for early detection, but for looking for new and innovative treatments. How's that being used to address prostate cancer?
0: Yeah, that's a great question, Manny. So several places, right? First of all, there's a phenomenon of digital pathology. And there was a company that was created, Page AI, that was acquired a little more than a year ago, I think, by Tempus. Mm-hmm. And they used AI to read the biopsies. And their data demonstrated that with the pathologist is always first line, they read the biopsy. But incorporating AI on top

0: of the pathologists increased the read rate up to 72 to 74% for accuracy. We know that 35% of biopsies can be either upscaled or downscaled once we have actually removed the prostate cancer tissue and do a full pathology. So it's having AI on top. Mm-hmm. The same thing is true with reading scans, reading MRIs, and reading what today is scans for men that have disease outside the prostate, which is a PET CT using PSMA, prostate-specific membrane antigen, which is a radioactive isotope that allows us to see exactly where that cancer is. Is it contained in the prostate or has it moved beyond the prostate? There's a test that also helps us to identify, see it, and then treat it. So these are important places where the scans can have an overlay of AI on top of it. We also seen AI employed in understanding molecular behavior and the biology of the disease, hopefully leading us to new technologies and new treatments coming into the pipeline.
1: In the end, it's early detection that is the key to spotting it and surviving it in the best way possible. So I guess the first step would be to make sure that every man has a primary care physician and goes to visit him at least once a year for a checkup, including the PSA test, right?
0: Absolutely. Early detection is the best way to keep yourself informed. Do I have prostate cancer or don't I? Is my PSA rising over time? And have that conversation with your primary care physician.
1: Looking ahead the next 5 years, what do you envision the conversation around men's health and prostate cancer? What would success over the next 5 years look like to you as the CEO of the Prostate Cancer Foundation?
0: The first marker for success would be that we stop diagnosing men with advanced disease that's moved beyond the prostate into their bones or their lymphatic tissue. Mm-hmm. If we can show significant drops in that, we will demonstrate significant improvement in survival. And then we must continue to develop medications to drive this cancer when men do progress, to drive this cancer back and increase the quality of their life while extending survival. So those are the two real call to actions.
1: Gina Carrithers, the CEO of the Prostate Cancer Foundation. Is there a website where we could get more information, Gina?
0: Yes, the Prostate Cancer Foundation website is found at pcf.org, pcf.org. We have all the information there, both a microsite for early detection that includes diet, nutrition, exercise, sleep habits, all of the things that we're learning keep us healthy as we age, and everything that you would need if you're a patient who's been diagnosed, pcf.org.
1: Gina Carrithers, CEO of the Prostate Cancer Foundation. Thanks for all the information, the mostly good news, and best of luck.
0: Thank you so much, Manny. It's a pleasure talking with you, and thanks for helping us get the word out for men to see a primary care physician each year to get their simple blood test to know that they're ahead of the game and they'll improve their survival. Thanks for the opportunity.
1: You're listening to iHeartRadio Communities, our weekly public affairs show. I am Manny Munoz. If you have any thoughts, comments, or questions, please feel free to reach out to me on Instagram. My handle is at IODManny. That's at IODManny. Already this year, 12 kids in our country has died after being left in or becoming trapped inside hot cars, making what is referred to as pediatric vehicular heat stroke one of the leading causes of non-crash vehicle-related death for kids under the age of 14. As inexplicable as it is, we see it happen every year in our country. And with these brutal heat domes, which have scorched parts of the country already this summer, it is important to discuss. Luckily, we're joined by Laura Dunn, a senior safety specialist with the National Highway Traffic Safety Administration. Laura, I appreciate the time. Thanks for joining us.
2: Thank you.
1: 12 kids already this year, and summer's really just getting underway. It seems like 2026 is shaping up to be another especially dangerous year for these tragedies.
2: Unfortunately, yes. Our hearts go out to their families, and we hope that no other family has to experience this tragedy this year. We have an average of about 37 children die in hot cars every year, and which is about 2 children per week. So we're hoping to kind of get that word out and make sure that parents and caregivers are paying extra attention and taking extra steps to take care of their kids this summer.
1: I think a lot of people, when they see these stories, think it could never happen to me. Why is that mindset, you think, so dangerous?
2: Well, I think that folks maybe sometimes think these are a result of parents being negligent or, you know, something else going on. But really, it's just kind of a lapse in memory and attention that can really happen to anyone, especially in that forgotten scenario. So we encourage folks to add layers of safety into their routines, into their lives, when you're dropping kids off at childcare or preschool, when you're parking at home, you're locking your car and you're storing your keys and key fobs up out of reach, and of course, never leaving your children in a vehicle for any amount of time.
1: Yeah, so many of us are on kind of cruise control when we're going about our daily routines. Tell us about the Stop, Look, and Lock campaign.
2: So our message of this campaign is once you park, stop, look, and lock. So before leaving your car, stop, look in the back seat for your child, lock that door, keep your doors locked when it's in your garage or driveway so a child can't crawl in and become trapped. And, you know, it is really something that we want people to have awareness of, even if they don't have their own children, that children can enter vehicles and become trapped. So it's important to lock our vehicles and prevent that from happening in your neighborhood.
1: Is that the most common scenario you see in these heartbreaking cases, usually just a child being forgotten by the parent or caretaker?
2: That is the most common. And one of the biggest risk factors for that type of death is a change in routine. Many of these deaths have happened because that morning routine is different for some reason. Mm. So, for example, a parent is taking a child to daycare or preschool who typically doesn't do that. Maybe they have a doctor's appointment. Something is different about that day. So nearly half of these forgotten heat stroke deaths happen when a child is supposed to be dropped off at preschool or childcare.
1: Speaking with Laura Dunn, a senior safety specialist with the National Highway Traffic Safety Administration, the website where you can find more information, some great tips, noheatstroke.org is the website, noheatstroke.org. What is the difference between the Stop, Look, and Lock campaign and the Never Happens campaign?
2: The campaign is Never Happens, and one of those main campaign messages is Stop, Look, and Lock.
1: Okay.
2: The website where folks can go to get more information is nhtsa.gov/heatstroke. It has all of our tips and resources about how to prevent hot car deaths available in both English and in Spanish.
1: Give us a preview of what they could see there. I know there are some simple tricks that parents could use to remind themselves there's a child in the backseat.
2: So when you are going about your day, we want to encourage people to kind of create systems for themselves to promote safety. So one of the things that you can do is arrange for your child care provider to call you if your child hasn't arrived in the morning at the designated time within about 10 minutes. Have them give you a call to say, hi, is your child coming today? And make sure all the adults in that child's life kind of check their vehicles, make sure that children have been dropped off where they're supposed to be. Another thing that parents can do is put something that you need for the day in the back seat with that child. Your phone, your work badge, your purse, something that you need to complete your day. Physically put it in the back seat. So you are forced to open that back seat and look in the back seat, make sure that your children are dropped off where they need to be. You also want to make sure that you're locking your vehicle in your driveway or your garage and storing your keys and your key fobs up and out of reach of children. Talk to your children and make sure that they understand that a car is never a safe place to play.
1: Why isn't just cracking the window open or parking in the shade sometimes enough to keep the inside of a car safe, the temperature?
2: It's interesting that cracking a window or parking in the shade really does very little to alter that inside temperature of a vehicle. It doesn't offer as much relief as we would think, because if your car is parked outside, it's kind of a greenhouse effect. The inside of your vehicle keeps getting hotter and hotter and hotter. And, you know, the inside of your car can increase in temperature by about 20 degrees in about 10 minutes. And it quickly becomes dangerous for children. So it is something that doesn't take a lot of time, and children are particularly susceptible to that.
1: Yeah, I think another misunderstanding about this whole thing is that people would believe that you know, child deaths inside of hot cars is only a problem in Florida or Arizona or something like that. They don't understand that, especially with these types of temperatures we're seeing this summer across the country, it can happen anywhere, can't it?
2: It can. I mean, we have seen these heat stroke deaths happen in temperatures as low as 60 degrees. So we're talking, you know, Maine, Minnesota, North Dakota, places that you're not thinking about being cold. And it's, you know, it's not the hottest day of the year either. It can happen well early in the spring and well into the fall. So it's really something for all of us to kind of be vigilant about when we're thinking about protecting our kids.
1: You alluded to something a couple moments ago, and that is like a grandparents or a babysitter, a daycare. What should they do if they're expecting a child and the child doesn't arrive, to follow up, make sure that this isn't a case?
2: Yeah, I would encourage anyone who's caring for children to give parents a call if that child does not arrive when they are supposed to. Within about 10 to 15 minutes, we want to make sure that kids aren't left in hot cars. You know, call the parents, call anybody that would be transporting that child that day. For childcare providers, make sure you have a system where you're ensuring that all the vehicles that you use for transportation are checked before that vehicle is locked for the day and all the kids have arrived at care.
1: Are there
2: really something important?
1: Are there certain ages of kids that are more at risk in this? Is it always kids that might be strapped into a baby seat that fall victim?
2: It is typically children that are younger. You know, I know with my own children, especially when they were younger, they tend to fall asleep easier in cars when they are, you know, in the car seat. Maybe they're rear facing still and they're quiet when they're asleep. So that, you know, it's not parents aren't cued to the fact that, oh, my child is still here with me, you know, if they are quiet when they're asleep.
1: Yeah. A couple more minutes here with Laura Dunn, Senior Safety Specialist with the National Highway Traffic Safety Administration. You want more resources for parents or caregivers? The website is nhtsa.gov/heatstroke. 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And we've talked exclusively about kids because there have been 12 children who've died already this summer in hot cars. We can't forget about our pets. I get infuriated when I'm in a parking lot and I see someone has left their dog in the car in a scorching hot day and crack the window open thinking that's going to be enough for their dog.
2: Right. No living thing should be left in your car. And, you know, unfortunately, I see that as well. Another group that we can think about are elderly folks. Mm. You know, children can't regulate their body temperature like an adult can, but as folks age, it is also harder for them to regulate their body temperature. So it becomes risky for older adults, too. A child's body temperature rises about 3 to 5 times faster than an adult's, which is why it becomes a dangerous situation so quickly. So that really is something to consider for everybody in your life, that, you know, being inside a hot car is just not a safe situation.
1: Right. I was reading there's new technology in some vehicles called rear seat reminder technology. What exactly is that and how prevalent are they in new cars?
2: So in 2019, there were some auto manufacturers that signed a voluntary agreement to kind of incorporate some of those, you know, alerts. And that is something that you might see right now if you have a new car or you've rented a car recently. So we are conducting research currently for our rulemaking, you know, on these technologies. We're focusing on some of those available systems that can detect, act, and alert drivers to prevent hot car deaths. We're also studying some aftermarket systems that offer, you know, a variety of different methods to alert parents and caregivers that a child is in the back seat, many of which, you know, sense child occupants while they are buckled in car seats.
1: Right.
2: So these systems can be purchased by caregivers, and, you know, they aren't tied to a specific vehicle maker model. So hopefully we will be able to share more information about how folks can use those technologies to keep their children safe.
1: Maybe a great idea for new parents or grandparents that maybe aren't used to, you know, having a child in the back seat. When you look at all the cases you've reviewed over the years, is there one lesson that stands out to you the most?
2: I think that, you know, overall, just never leaving your children in a car, not even if you only think you'll be gone for a minute. And I know it's tempting. I have young children. I know it's tempting to try and go get something done quickly, but it just never takes a shorter time as you think it's going to take. And it's just not a safe situation to leave your children in a vehicle. And build in different systems to keep your children safe. Make it a habit to keep stuff that you need in the backseat and just kind of make it part of your routine. So it's just another layer of safety for your family.
1: Put that in perspective in closing. How quickly can the temperature inside a car become deadly, even on a day that doesn't feel, you know, extremely hot outside?
2: Even on just kind of a temperate day, the inside of your vehicle can increase in temperature by about 20 degrees in only 10 minutes. And it only keeps getting hotter from there. It doesn't level off, really. It kind of just gets hotter and hotter and hotter. So it's a very short amount of time, and the risk is not worth it. It really only takes a few minutes for the inside of your car to become deadly.
1: Laura Dunn, Senior Safety Specialist with the National Highway Traffic Safety Administration. 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Laura, sincerely appreciated for the time. Sadly, this is something we've had to talk about, but thank you for the information.
2: Thanks so much.
1: I am Manny Munoz. I appreciate you listening to iHeartRadio's Communities this week. As always, if you have any questions, comments, or suggestions, reach out to me on Instagram. My handle is @IODManny. That's @IODManny. And that'll do it for another edition of iHeartRadio's Communities. I'm Manny Munoz. Until next time.
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1: Seacrest with you in Hollywood, ready to count down the 40 hottest songs on the last weekend of July. And today on the show, check in with Kevin Jonas, got Niall Horan on the rise with a hit from his new album, Dinner Party. Right now, number 40, let's do it. Why wait? Jason Derulo, Sexy For Me. Jason.

number 40. So we just got here. Just getting started. Last week, the top three looked like this. Let me break it down for you quickly here. Zara Larsson at three. Tame Impala and Jenny at two with Dracula.

new number one song, Homewrecker. All right, that was a week ago. Right now, Alex Warren is at 39. Ordinary. This is American Top 40. They say.

Ophelia. Taylor Swift, The Fate of Ophelia at 38. Want to send a big congratulations to Harry Styles. He broke a Guinness World Record for the longest run of concerts at London's Wembley Stadium. He played 12 sold-out shows, shattering the record previously held by Coldplay with 80,000 fans singing along. It's like this. It's an 1840 extra, as it was.

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3: Just a few hits into the countdown. Seacrest with you. So Justin Bieber released a surprise album of his live performance from Coachella, with video he uploaded to YouTube, and fans feared it would only be up for a short time. But Bieber announced the other day that the full show will be on his channel permanently. So if you didn't make it to the desert back in April, you can still watch every moment from the comfort of your own home. Up at AmericanTop40.com. Daisy's 37.

0: wanna dive.
1: BTS and Swim down 10 to 36, our biggest fall of the week. So let's get to Ray, new single out with the collaborator whose work you probably know from very big movies. Hans Zimmer, an Academy Award winning composer behind scores for the Dark Knight movies, Interstellar, F1, to name a few. He's never had a credited top 40 hit, but he did co-write a song that made it to the countdown back in 1994. Circle of Life by Elton John has featured in The Lion King. Now he's officially made it to the chart with Ray. Click Clack Symphony 35. Did you know?

0: 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That's number 34.
1: Coming up next.
0: All right, Niall Horan's coming up. He soars ahead 4. Pitbull falls off with I Love Miami, making room for our only debut. That is next.
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0: The new single from Martin Garrix and Ed Sheeran. It's called Repeat It. Actually, it's been in the works for over a decade, but back in 2014, Martin sent Ed an idea for a chord progression. Ed recorded some pop-leaning vocals, but the combo pushed the artist too far out of their comfort zone, so they put it on the shelf for a minute. Then at a festival in 2015, Martin played the song as part of his set list, and since it wasn't officially released, it became the stuff of legends, with fans looking high and low for the full track. And it wasn't until just a few months ago that they unveiled the song to the world, and everybody agrees, yeah, it was worth the wait, and it's good. Repeat It, 33.
12: Stay.

out 4-31. Tastes so good. Niall Horan. Well, this weekend marks the end of the Dream Girl Tour for Maren Morris. She said that after 10 years on the road, she's taking a break. She plans to spend quality time with her son. Also wants to write more music in the studio and fulfill her dream of making music for a Broadway show. So there's a lot to look forward to from Maren Morris. And here's her number one hit from 2018, The Middle, Zed and Grey in 1840 Extra. Take a

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0: Justin Bieber, 30 on AT40. So back to Pitbull. When he played at a festival in London's Hyde Park the other day, he saw over 20,000 lookalikes cheering him on from the crowd who helped him make history. With an official count of 22,141 people, he set a Guinness World Record for the largest gathering of people wearing bold caps, dressed up like their favorite artist from 305. Mr. Worldwide. He's Mr. World Record now.
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number, back to Friends, 28. All right, the new single from Olivia Rodrigo debuted at number one on the global chart, so it's no surprise it has the heat to land on the American Top 40 chart soon. It's called Stupid Song, and it continues the story told by the lead single, Drop Dead, about obsessing over a love interest to an all-consuming degree. This one could land on the chart any day now, so we're throwing it up at the breakout spot. Stupid Song.

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1: Olivia Rodrigo, Stupid Song, American Top 40 breakout track. 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

also titled Beautiful Things. He was already in town preparing for his show at the same venue for the next day, so it felt like the perfect opportunity to have some fun with some beautiful songs. Here's the latest from Benson, The Time of My Life, 24.

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22 on AT40. And we're just outside the top 20. And Gracie Abrams served as the opening act for Taylor Swift on the Eras Tour from 2023 to 2024. And while they traveled the world, Gracie heard some valuable songwriting advice. She said the most important lesson she learned from Taylor is to never stop writing. And anytime she was going through something emotional, she'd pick up a pen and write everything down. And that practice helped her process her feelings and create songs like this, Hit the Wall, AT4021.

Gracie Abrams at 21 there. Brontë Fall says her new single, Invited, is a metaphor for her own life as she reflects on finally achieving her dreams. She said that for too long, she was afraid to be the front woman because she always felt like she fit in better behind the scene. Now she's proud of herself for putting it all out there, and this one could land on the chart real soon. Invited, an American Top 40 on the first track.

0: by Bronte Fall. It's new music. It's got real heat and momentum. It's called Invited, and it's on the verge of making this countdown.
1: Coming up next,
0: we're going to check in with Kevin Jonas, talk about his new solo single. Got Dominic Fike scoring his first top 20 hit with Mona Lisa in 2023, thanks to this.
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0: We're halfway to number one. So Dominic Fike said that when he wrote his latest single, Baby Doll, it wasn't a typical songwriting session because he was just trying to survive. He was staying at a friend's place while on house arrest and said that playing music on his guitar was something he did every day, and it became part of his routine. But as he played, he realized he was working through this challenging part of his life by making songs, and soon had a mixtape full of tracks, including this one, Baby Doll, Dominic Fike, number 20. I can't.

He swims 19, Mr. Know-It-All. All right, let's talk about French Montana for a second. French last hit our chart in 2020 with a song called Writing on the Wall, but he has a new single out that could earn him a spot on the countdown. His latest is called Ever Since You Left Me, and it heavily samples That's the Way I Like It by Casey and the Sunshine Band, which spent 4 weeks on top. 1975 was the year. We'll find out if this one can make the climb too. Ever Since You Left Me, French Montana, Max B, Remy Ma. It's an American Top 40 breakout.

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1: Coming up next.
0: Hey, Sabrina Carpenter holds her place on the chart with her latest. We'll play it for you. Plus, another one of three hits for Justin Bieber. Up a couple more straight ahead.
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0: We are inside the top 20. And the Jonas Brothers are in the studio working on their next album. But in between writing, live performances, and their iHeartRadio podcast, they also find time to each make solo music, too. We'll hear from Kevin about his new single, After 17, One Republic Needs Your Love.

1840, that's 17 from One Republic. Seacrest with you. Now, Kevin Jonas, brothers Nick and Joe both have released solo albums in the past, but it wasn't until last year that he launched a solo career of his own. Talking about Kevin, he just unveiled his second single titled Little Things. Here's a taste. Hey,

0: When I caught up with the Jonas Brothers, Kevin told me how Little Things came about. Here it is.
1: Actually, the song, I recorded it after changing about 2 months later, and I've had it since August of last year. So we've been working on a project for a bit and, you know, just writing and recording songs, and the team that did Changing did this one and just really fell in love with it and reworked it a little bit. But yeah, I'm really happy it's out.
0: That's Kevin Jonas. You can hear Little Things by Kevin in full at AmericanTop40.com.

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1: 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And Ella Langley has a 4 million seller coming up next.
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2: We are up to 14 on the countdown. And Alex Warren has collaborated with a bunch of other artists like Jelly Roll, Luke Combs. But he said that his team up with Rosé helped him learn a very important lesson. While they were taking promo photos, she asked Alex, "What's your side?" And he didn't understand what she meant. So she explained that everyone has a side. It looks their best. And she helped him figure his out. But songs like this sound and look good from every angle. Fever Dream 14.

is Alex Warren at 14. This is Seacrest here and up to Ella Langley. Got a distinct style with her music, but she's also known for her signature bangs. And she said she has the weather to thank for her famous hair. She used to wear a cowboy hat when she performed, but one night the wind was too strong, so she took her hat off and decided to give herself a haircut right before going on stage. She said it looked, quote, pretty bad, and she was set to shoot her album cover a few days later. So she had her hairstylist clean it up, but she had to commit to the bangs, and then her career took

0: them get bitter.
1: That is Meghan Trainor, an American Top 40 on the Verge track, Shimmer. We are just a few hits away from the top 10. And American Girls by Harry Styles is a song about love. But Harry says that if you take a closer look, it's actually about loneliness. He watched his three closest friends get married around the same time. And at first he thought, I'm single. I get to have all the fun. But then he realized the magic his friends had found by making a commitment to the right person and being vulnerable with someone as they build a life together. Here he is, Harry Styles, American Girls.

0: Ariana Grande, Hate That I Made You Love Me, at number 11.
1: Coming up next.
0: All right, friends. Sienna Spyro holds steady with her first entry on our chart. Plus, Taylor Swift scores her 29th top 10 hit with this one.
2: And now

0: That's Taylor Swift. I knew it. I knew you at number 10. So getting back to Charlie XCX, her seventh album, Music, Fashion, Film, out this weekend. But a few weeks ago, she teased an unexpected collaboration that no one could predict. And now that we know who she worked with, we doubt anyone was able to guess. It was filmmaker David Cronenberg. The horror director is the only featured artist on the project. And if you want to hear the song they made together titled No One Lasts Forever, we've got it posted up at AmericanTop40.com.
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is number 8, I Just Might. All right, Shakira scored the number 1 song for all of 2006 with Hips Don't Lie. Now, 20 years later, she's still making hits with Heat. Her latest could be her 14th top 40. And if you watch the World Cup, you know how much people love the track from every nation on the planet. Die, Die, Shakira, Burna Boy, on the verge of making the chart.

0: That is an American Top 40 on the Verge track. Die, Die, Shakira and Burna Boy. 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
0: We are inside the top 10. And this year, Sabre scored his first Grammy nomination for Best New Artist. But he just reached another major milestone as a musician. He's been invited to join the Recording Academy along with Lola Young and EJ, one of the voices of Huntress. And he said he was extremely honored to join as part of the new class. And he's excited to be surrounded by artists he admires while supporting real musicianship and real songwriting. Here's a hit from a new Recording Academy member, Sabre, Homewrecker, number 7.

Olivia Dean. So Easy, the fourth biggest song on American Top 40, and we are getting closer to the top. And this next artist is on track to have one of the biggest tours of the entire year. He just extended his trip with 12 more shows in Japan set for next year. But putting a show on at this scale was all part of the plan, because he said his new songs were meant to be heard and felt live. And Bruno Mars couldn't wait to get on stage to sing this one. Risk It All, number 3. For just a

0: That is number two, Midnight Sun from Zara Larsson. So that leaves us with number one. And this song at the top was a hit track as soon as it got released. But it wasn't until a singer from a K-pop group hopped on a remix that it became the biggest single of his career. Fans had suspicions about the team-up long before the official announcement, when this next artist was spotted wearing a t-shirt of his collaborator, just because he's a big fan himself. And when the vocals of a Blackpink member made it to the track, it rose through the countdown to become our new number one song.
1: Number one.
0: It's Dracula by Tame Impala, featuring Jenny. The new number one song on American Top 40. The morning.

Doja Cat is going to be at LCA October 1st. And guess what? I've got a chance for you to win a free pair of tickets for that show coming up just after 11. Get ready to text in to win. It's Channel 955. I'm Jilly with Big X the Plug.

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why I randomly thought of this. Lady Gaga isn't married yet, right? They've been engaged for a minute now. Although maybe I don't think she would have a big Taylor Swift, you know, shut down New York level wedding. So they may already be married and we just have no clue. Channel 955.

0: Channel 955, Detroit's number one hit music station. I'm Jilly. Kind of love this. Doja Cat announced earlier this week that Latto is also joining her for her upcoming tour. And that show is going to be at LCA October 1st. You want to go see Doja? I've got your tickets right now. 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That's CAT, C-A-T. 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A confirmation text will be sent. 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

0: Channel 955, Detroit's number one hit music station. I'm Jilly. I know people can change, but when you have 27 prior felony convictions and 17 misdemeanor convictions, and you still go back to shoplift body wash, maybe that's just who you are. This guy has previously spent a total of 11 years in state prison. Didn't matter to him. He got a couple of his buddies together, went into a drugstore, and stole more than $650 worth of body wash. Who needs that much body wash? Is it hot on the streets right now? What am I missing? And with that many priors, obviously you know if you get caught, you're going right back to jail. That seems like a lot to risk for body wash.
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2: One? 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
1: Can it find the path when the map ends?
2: What map?
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1: Can the V6 Nissan Frontier?
2: For sure.

We had Biebercella. Why not the Bieber Bowl? There's a rumor floating around that maybe Justin Bieber could be the artist that does the next Super Bowl halftime show. I'm totally in. Channel 95.

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Tigers have one more against the Kansas City Royals today at Comerica Park, trying to bounce back from that loss yesterday. Framber Valdez takes the mound. It's a 1:40 first pitch. Let's go, Tigers.

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1: Some showers and thunderstorms this afternoon do have the potential to turn severe. High of 89 will drop down to 70 tonight.
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1: Channel 955, Jilly. There's some pretty cool things that technology can do, but sometimes I think we're relying a little too much on technology. Like, is this actually necessary? How much time and money and effort is going into this? Researchers are working on an electronic nose to detect bad food in your fridge. Researchers say this nose can detect food spoilage more accurately than humans, so the days of guessing whether or not something is still good in your fridge may be coming to an end. I just feel like maybe the electronic nose isn't necessary. I think, you know, our own normal human noses can do a pretty good job of smelling things that have spoiled, I hope.
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1: Petal Day is Friday. 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

0: Mostly cloudy this afternoon with a chance for thunderstorms, some of which could be severe. High of 89. Not going to get very cool tonight. Low of only 70 with more storm chances.
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Coming up on next week's Mojo in the Morning, the War of the Roses is busting cheaters. 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We'll do the throwback throwdown, five lies to tell your mom, and of course, the dirty on the 30. We'll see you Monday on Channel 955.

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I can't believe it's about to be August. And August is bringing us Ed Sheeran to Ford Field. You want to go to that show? It's August 29th. 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

Ed Sheeran just seems like the coolest guy ever, and he's going to be in Detroit for a show August 29th at Ford Field. 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Text the word Sheeran, that's Sheeran, to 95500. 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
1: Cloudy with rain chances this afternoon, possibility for a thunderstorm or two. Storm chances continue tonight with a low of 70.
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Hashtag Michigan problems. 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Is it going to be the explosive diarrhea? No? All right. 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

It's funny how the algorithm works on social media, isn't it? You start looking up videos of Jimothy, the short-spined raccoon in Seattle. 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

0: 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I'm Jilly. August is bringing us Ed Sheeran, and I cannot wait. Ed is playing Ford Field on August 29th. I mean, the last time Ed Sheeran played, who was here? Eminem. So you never know who Ed's going to have with him. He loves a good surprise. Don't miss this show. Win your tickets for Ed Sheeran now. Text the word Ed to 95500. 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

0: High of 89 this afternoon with showers and thunderstorms possible. Those rain chances continue into this evening with a low of 70.
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Aiden Hutchinson walked out for night one. Quinn and Jack Hughes for night two. 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

I've gotten like 9,000 emails from Bath & Body Works saying, hey, you know, 3-wick candles are only $12.95. 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
2: Rain chances continue into the evening. Could see a thunderstorm or two later tonight with a low of 70.
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5: Last 39 degrees, 14 minutes long, 74 degrees, 39.
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1: Yeah.

I got drive, I don't need a car. Money really all that we fiending for. I'm doing things they ain't seen before. Bands ain't dumb, but extreme is all. I'm a demon lord. Fall off what I ain't fiending for. I'm doing things that excite the source. Fame ain't something that I need no more.

nothing about a conservative regular girl that still can beat a chest. Thorough as f- don't need your chest. Psychic as f- can reach a chest. Zodiac sign, it must be a Gemini moon. Cause we about to go half. Mistakenly, nobody been in a bag. But how many bodies done been in her?

was cool to see Aiden Hutchinson walk out with Morgan Wallen at the Big House on Friday night, but I'm just looking forward to seeing Aiden Hutchinson back on the field with the Lions. 7 weeks to go till the home opener. Channel 955.

What up? It's Ange on Channel 955, Detroit's number one hit music station, and I'll be hanging out with you until 10 p.m. tonight, so don't go anywhere, because I got tons of good stuff coming up, but we're going to kick off the afternoon with a little weekend in Playboi Carti.

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It is Mojo Summer of Cars, Cash, and Gas all summer long. So don't go anywhere. 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

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That is the best stadium, and it was a beautiful day to watch some baseball. So just know I was jealous of you. 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

I just recently moved to a new city all by myself, and I took myself out to dinner last night, sat up at the bar, and met this guy. He was super sweet, but definitely only see him as a friend. He's not really my type. I just really hope he also sees me as a friend. I wouldn't want to ruin that. It's Channel 955.

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0: 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So Lil Wayne performed at Pine Knob Music Theater Friday, and he said we were the best show of the tour. 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

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If you're trying to see A-Team live, then don't go anywhere. Coming up after this song, I'm going to have a keyword for you on Channel 955. Here's Bruno.

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last night I met this guy at the bar, and he told me Post Malone is his favorite artist. He is now guy number 25 that I know with Post Malone as their favorite artist. And I mean, I do love Post Malone, but what's the tea? He's everybody's favorite. 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